Go placidly amid the noise and haste, and remember what peace there may be in silence. As far as possible without surrender, be on good terms with all persons. Speak your truth quietly and clearly, and listen to others, even the dull and ignorant. They too have their story. Avoid loud and aggressive persons. They are vexations to the spirit. If you compare yourself with others, you may become vain and bitter, for always there will be greater and lesser persons than you.

0: Enjoy your achievements as well as your plans. Keep interested in your own career. However humble, it is a real possession in the changing fortunes of time. Exercise caution in your business affairs, for the world is full of trickery. But let this not blind you to what virtue there is. Many persons strive for high ideals, and everywhere life is full of heroism. Be yourself. Especially do not feign affection. Neither be cynical about love. For in the face of all aridity and disenchantment, it is as perennial as the grass. Take kindly the counsel of the years, gracefully surrendering the things of youth. Nurture strength of spirit to shield you in sudden misfortune, but do not distress yourself with imaginings. Many fears are born of fatigue and loneliness. Beyond a wholesome discipline, be gentle with yourself.
1: You are a child
0: of the universe. No less than the trees and the stars. You have a right to be here. And whether or not it is clear.

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It is still a beautiful world. 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

0: Indeed, the child of the universe.
1: He's in the star.
0: That you are.
1: Ever are.
0: I am.
1: He's, you are.
0: And we all are.
1: I'm all for you.
0: A beautiful good morning to you, St. Lucia. It is indeed a Friday.
1: He's in the star.
0: Friday the 22nd.
1: To be here, you are.
0: 22nd of the month of May. Welcome everyone to the program, Champagne in the Morning, and once again, I had to have some errands, run some errands in regards to the radio station yesterday, so that was one of the reasons why I was not on the air yesterday. My apologies on that. I hope everyone is doing very well. One of my granddaughters' birthday today, she's turned 14 years old. Happy birthday to a beautiful angel. She is 14 years today, and she is in the 22, just like her grandfather. I am October 22nd. She is May 22nd, so happy birthday to an angel, a beautiful, beautiful daughter, granddaughter. I hope everyone is doing all right. I know she's going to be celebrating. All right, it is indeed a beautiful Friday. Let us give the great God above thanks and praise for another day.

Amen and amen. It is indeed just a beautiful day, another beautiful Friday. We had a little drizzle, boy. The rain is starting to creep in because we are approaching the start of the hurricane season. And you know, every once in a little while, that would bring about some rain. There's some good news in that regard. We are hearing that it may not be that intense or that active, but you never know. So I always ask for our beautiful folks to be prepared. Don't keep your guards down. Always be prepared, because the hurricane season is not one of the best seasons. You want to have a hurricane come by and you're unprepared. So dig those drains. If you have heavy overhanging branches over the house, you want to cut that. You want to reinforce those windows, those shutters, the roof especially. You want to reinforce that. Put some nails or some screws. You have some worn out or some rotten plywood sheets or some concrete that is cracked up. You want to do a little bit of reinforcement. I know it's a little, you know, it might be a little challenging financially, but you need to do what you have to do to safeguard that beautiful house, okay? We don't want to be caught out in the dark. All right, it is indeed a beautiful day. Like I said before, my granddaughter, Brianna, she's celebrating her 14th birthday today, and happy birthday to you, Brianna. God bless you with all of your young life. May you grow to be a beautiful, beautiful young lady. And we always ask the great God above to watch over your life. All right, it is Friday. Friday, let us pray. All right, Father God, we thank you for revealing ourselves through the story and voices of ours. Give us courage to speak honestly about who we are. You've done for us. We want others to discover how good you are. Guide us with your love to share the good news to each and everyone in the mighty name of King Jesus. And the church says, amen. It is 9:17. We have a short program today. You know how that goes. But, you know, I wanted to play a song, but I'm going to go right into the program because it's a short one. And, you know, there's a lot to discuss, but we're going to be specific about what the buzz, the current, what is going on in our beautiful country currently in regards to this this insane killing, so to speak. And I don't know how many of you remember that on Wednesday, the actual day, on my program, I was speaking about people that have taken loved ones from their families, and they go to prison, spend a little time, continue life, incarceration, but they have all the access to life. They have their phones, they could go on their phones, they could watch all kinds of things they want, they could laugh, they could have fun, they're put outside for a little while to exercise. They go about having free square meals every day. And then the family member has lost a loved one. And family members grieve for years by some idiot, some nutcase, some insane, deranged individual taking a life away from a family. And that individual is put away for a few years, and sometimes lawyers get them out on whatever technicality, they get them out, or they get a reduced sentence. It's just crazy, you know. And Wednesday, I was talking about this, and I was speaking about the eye for an eye scenario. And I also said that persons who have taken lives away from family members, loved ones, they too, if found guilty, they too should have their lives taken away from them. And I'm not ashamed to say this, I'm not afraid to say this, because the family member is dead, it's gone. But the grieving members of the family are the ones that are going through all the pain. And that idiot is relaxed. You know what they say about sleep? 8 hours sleep is very essential, very good for the body, where you could sleep 8 hours. These guys are up there
They have killed someone, taken a loved one away, and they're well relaxed. They were provided with free meals. They are provided with a gym to exercise, and they have all the sleep in the world. You out there, those of you who work at night security guards and other night work, you have to try to keep your eyes open. Just to earn a living. These guys, by 6 o'clock, they have their dinner and they're inside, well relaxed. They do have their phones, so they are entertained. They have data on their phone, so they could watch pornographic stuff. They could do a lot of crazy stuff. The same Facebook access that you on the outside have, they have it. Same YouTube access, they have it. And they're living the life. And at some point, they get acquainted to prison or adjusted to prison, because this is what it is. Even if they're put away for 10 years, at some point in time, they have now realized that they're going to be in jail for 10 years. So they have now adjusted themselves nicely. They don't even think sometimes about the individual that they have taken their life, and they don't think about the family members, those that are grieving. And they're living life to its fullest. Well fed, well rested, well exercised. No high blood pressure. I doubt very much you could have a prisoner who's going to suffer with high blood pressure. Doesn't have no pressure throughout the day. He doesn't have to think about paying a bill. Doesn't have to think about going to work. He doesn't have late nights. So he's always well rested. So his body now, he's calm, always calm. And then he has access to all the amenities, meaning social media, because he has a phone with data.

It's spoken about heavily, and after that, everything is silent. And just Wednesday, the exact same day, I was, those of you who listened to the program on Wednesday, you would have remembered that I was speaking about those kinds of insane people that take away lives premeditatedly, especially the one that just happened. This one was the highest level of a premeditation of a murder. And for me, if you ask me what the penalties for this guy should be and the other one that killed the lady, the young lady, I think it was last year or the year before that, and Lana, I think her name is, anyway, let me just not say that because I think it's going to be too rough. Just Wednesday, I was speaking about the same thing, not knowing 8 hours later the exact conversation I was having here, something of that nature would happen 8 hours later, where some guy took the life of another young lady. Another domestic dispute. I don't know if I should call that a domestic dispute. I don't know what to call this. This for me is a devil, a sick individual that had no right, no business to be on the streets of St. Lucia. Especially with what you're hearing, where that individual was already arrested, but released. Now, I know you've heard me speaking in regards to the justice system. I spoke about it heavily when I was on Sky, and I've spoken about it here briefly. And that is to do with the lawyers. I'm not saying that lawyers should not exist. That's not what I'm saying. I'm saying before someone is put out on bail, for whatever reason, that needs to be really, really investigated deeply. Very deeply. If someone has made a threat on another person's life based on the circumstance of that threat, that individual 4 hours later cannot be back out on the street. My goodness, how is that possible? So the family member goes to a lawyer, a criminal lawyer, and the lawyer now does what lawyer do. Sets bail, goes to the magistrate sets bail at $5,000, $3,000, whatever the amount is, gets that money, lawyer gets paid, that criminal, that devil is back out on the street. Back out on the street in a few hours. So a guy says to a young lady, I'm going to kill you or anybody. The threat seems very, very serious. The individual that the threat was made on takes it to the authority, takes it to the law. The police does their part, which is great. Police does their part, goes to the individual, apprehends the individual, takes the individual in for questioning. Okay, the individual is inside. Only to find out that same individual that had been arrested had been making several threats prior. So that tells me that this individual is serious about his threats. But calls a lawyer, or the family calls a lawyer, guy's out on bail. When the news broke last night, the news said, I heard on the news, that the very day the young lady died, she made a report of another threat. Went to the police, Anstley police. The Anstley police, in their good judgment, went out searching for the guy. That's what the news gave last night. Went out searching for the guy. But this guy was already premeditated. He was

just about to do what he wanted to do, what he said he was going to do. So he's in hiding. The police will never find him. Because the last threat he sent out to this beautiful young lady, he this time is going to act on it. This time. He knows it. So he's not going to make himself visible so that the police could have him arrested. No. He's going to hide and wait wherever he is and wait for this beautiful young lady to act accordingly in regards to what he said he was going to do. The police, can you blame the police? Absolutely not. Cannot blame the police because the news said they went out searching for the guy. Who do you blame something? I don't know if I could blame someone. I just know this young lady from that last threat on that day when she was killed. She should have had some level of protection from somewhere. I don't know if it's from the Justice Department. I don't know if it's from the police. I don't know if it's from the courts. I don't know where. But that last threat, this lady was not supposed to be back out there in harm's way. Now, if we could speak in that way, or I can speak that way, because we had prior cases, prior circumstances, exactly identical, exactly the same way. The same way with the case with the young lady, Ilana. I think she lost her life in the same fashion, same way, identical circumstance, identical. We didn't learn from Ilana. We didn't learn from Ilana. Young lady made several reports. Yes, the police acted on the day. That's what I'm going according to what the news broke out. Couldn't find the guy. This guy had already planned everything. He's never going to be visible. He's never going to be somewhere where the police could find him. Because he's waiting for his moment to conduct this brutal, devilish act. Take a life, a loved one. Same thing I spoke about. The loved ones, the family members are grieving. Young lady with a kid, the guy's kid. This guy is the devil. I'm telling you, this guy's the devil. And when I speak about people that are not good citizens, should not be in the society, some people take offense. People like me, if I'm a ruler, they're not going to waste time with you, my brother. No, you have no business in a society. You're not a good citizen. There's nothing good about you. Because you cannot say to me, you have premeditated this thing for such a long time, sending threats, and on the act of the final day, you send the threat to this young lady and acted upon it. She's gone. Not even saying to yourself, well, I have a kid with this girl. I have a young kid with this girl, and if I do this, I'm going to be put away for life, or dead, or hanged. This mother is gone, so this kid is growing up as an orphan. Doesn't have a parent, none of the parents. Who slipped up? Who slipped up? Because we should have at least learned from the Ilana story. We should have. I'm not cast the pointing fingers at anyone. I don't know how this thing works. I'm just saying there was a prior incident, identical. Same scenario, same circumstances, same everything. With this case, or this homicide, or this killing, and the one with Ilana, same thing. There's no difference with it. The Ilana case, several reports were made, several threats, several reports, same nonsense. She was not protected. This one, identical, not protected. She's gone today, 24 years old, with a baby, a kid.
these kinds of people are not supposed to be in this society. I hope now that the authorities are going to look at this thing very carefully when threats are made, not just on women, not just against women. When threats are made by anyone, you don't just come and warn someone. Someone goes to the police station, Champagne threatened to shoot me, sir. When did he make the threat? He just made the threat. I have to be found and taken in. Yes, sir. Threats are serious. People don't just, some people look at threats as jokes. But a threat should never be taken for a joke or never be taken lightly. Someone threatens your life. When people do that, they're not laughing about it. Police need to act instantly. Someone, Champagne, said he's going to shoot me. You must find me wherever I am and take me in for questioning, brother. This is how it goes. This is how it goes. I was at a police station once. I'd gone there for something, to drop off something there. And a guy came in, said another guy had threatened to fly his neck. And the same guy that came in to make the report about some guy said he was going to fly his neck with a cutlass, he is pleading with the police. I heard this myself. He's saying, but I came there yesterday and I made a threat. I came there asking for help because the guy had said he was going to kill me. Here I am today again. I am asking y'all for help because the guy said he was going to threat. He's going to fly my neck 2 days in a row. And police said, but we went down yesterday. The guy said, yes, I know you all came down yesterday. But now again, the guy, now, he all didn't arrest him, and he's threatened to fly my neck. I heard this myself down at V4. And then, you know, I left because whatever I had to do there, I did and I left. I don't know where that went. Threats need to be taken very seriously. I hope that now the police can... All day we dropped the ball in some way because we had an identical situation with Alana 2 years ago, I think it was. An identical situation. So this time, this one was never supposed to happen. And I say that. This one, this girl should have been taken away from her residence, even from St. Lucia. Even from St. Lucia. This girl was not supposed to be in any way, shape, or form visible to this guy. She should never have been. This girl was supposed to be under the care, even if it's the police station. Now, you may want to think, well, okay, why you put a young lady in the police station? She would be alive today if they had brought her there. And find that devil guy and lock the guy up, my friend. Lock the guy up. You have 72 hours before you release someone. Let the guy stay in there for that time. You don't have lawyers just coming in for $200-$300. I don't know how much money it is, but it's so insane. And put these devils back out on the street to kill people. The Justice Department need to look into these kinds of things seriously. Seriously. This girl is gone. She has a mom, a father, parents, family. I don't know. And people are grieving today. Because the devil that have been warned, that have been made several complaints about. Nobody. So it's necessary to have these guys put away or to give this lady some level of protection. This is sick. This is sick. Even the Prime Minister was disgusted about this. Everybody. This is an outcry over the entire country.
especially with the guy. My goodness, the guy put out a video. He had a voicemail out. My goodness. Just the voicemail by itself. The guy needs to be arrested and put away for the 72 hours. And no bail money coming in there. Let this guy stay in there for the 73 days. Then after that, if he gets bail money, they arrest him again, put him back in for another 72 hours. This is how it's done. You cannot have the guy put out a voice, not a threatening. He said he's going to stab her several times until she dies. Wasn't that serious enough for people to really understand? He said he's going to kill her. He didn't just say it once. Can't have, no, this. The country is, the people just look at things and they just have things too easy. Just allow things to happen. My brother, a threat is always supposed to be something that is serious. Not true. He said, the guy said he's going to spend 7 years. He's going to be back out because he knows this is the norm. He didn't just say that. He made this statement based on what has happened previously. People have killed other people and gone to jail for 5, 7, 10 years. They're back out on the streets. They have not even fully rehabilitated. They're still crazy. They're still devils. And they're put back into the society to do crazy things again. Brother, let me tell you something. People are very sympathetic. They talk about human rights and all these kinds of nonsense. Of course, human rights are supposed to be. People are supposed to have their rights, but not when you have people acting in that manner. So what about the human rights of the individual? What about the human rights of the family? Those don't count. Human rights is only counted for the individual that caused the act. It shouldn't be. This guy is supposed to be hanged, and the one with Alana is supposed to be hanged, and all of those crazy people are supposed to be hanged. And I say, hanged, I say. Let them make it right with the father. The day before the hanging, or a few minutes before the hanging, then the father is the one that could judge them. Hang these people. These people are not good citizens. No. People cannot be in prison for how many years, enjoying life. They're on their phones. The same access you have to your phone, they have it relaxed. They hung under their head. They're in the gym. They're having 3 square meals a day, putting on weight, muscle, and you have lost a loved one? No, brother. That's not fair. Cannot be fair. Cannot be fair. People need to be made examples of. So the other idiot or the other devil will think twice. May think twice. Never know. The Alana individual, where is that guy? Enjoying life? He's in prison. You think a guy in prison, you think you're a little happier than a guy in prison because he's put away? The amount of challenges you have with life to find a get up and go to work, try to pay a bill, rent. You have high blood pressure because you can't pay your rent. The money's not enough. Children crying there, this one crying there, boyfriend giving you trouble, girlfriend giving you trouble, all kinds of challenge, life challenges. And you think you're happier than these guys? The only difference with you and these guys, you have access to be outside. They're on the inside, well relaxed, well fed. No high blood pressure, none. No high blood pressure. They're not hypertensive. They don't have no reason to be hypertensive. No, they're always well relaxed, sleeping 8-10 hours a day. They have no reason to have any high blood pressure. I don't care what you say about you, give them 1 hour to exercise. Some of them don't even come out for the 1 hour. They're so well relaxed. They don't care about the 1 hour. They're in their cells, they have their phone, they have entertainment. When it's time for food, they're fed on time.
fed on time. Now, there's a saying, prison is not made for animals. That is true. And anybody could get into prison. That is also true. I don't want to get into prison, but you never know how life could go. I never want to get to prison. Nobody wants to get to prison, but you never know. But for these kinds of people that premeditate stuff, they're not supposed to be in the society. You go to prison, somebody attacked you, you try to defend yourself, somebody died, the courts look at it in a different way, they put you away for a little while. Okay, you're in prison. A guy plans out something, he's literally sending out a video. He doesn't give a damn who has it, continues to threaten this lady, puts out a voice note, and acted on what he said in the voice note. And he's supposed to spend time in prison? No. No. This is too premeditated. This is too well arranged by someone to take somebody's life. That guy is supposed to be tried, and him being hanged in the next 10 days. That's a lot of time I gave. Maybe in the next week, hung by the neck, my friend. Hung by the neck. A lot of people may say, well, champion, what is that going to do? Then you have two people being dead. That's how it's supposed to be. Let God judge that. Not me. He didn't want to be hung. He shouldn't premeditate take somebody's life in that manner. Let him be. He has to be hanged. You cannot do that. So what are you going to do? Have this guy in prison 10 years, 20 years? I don't know how old this guy is. And then release him back into the society because there's going to be a board of parole. And he's going to act nice in prison, going to sweep around, do everything nice. And the board of parole said, well, he has been nice in prison, so we're going to release him. 10, 15 years, the guy's back out, gets involved with another girl because he's the devil, kills her again. Can't change these people. Can't change it. And I heard that he was in the army. So what? So everybody in the army has to behave that way? So the amount of soldiers, millions of soldiers, I don't hear everybody doing that nonsense. Oh, they're looking for an excuse. Oh, he was in the army, and in the army they teach you stuff. Well, if they teach you that kind of craziness in the army, well, we're going to hang you. And maybe the army should save you. Can't have this thing happening, man. This society, examples must be made. This is why I speak about the roads, our roads. People cannot continue to drink and drive. People cannot continue to drive in aggression excessively. If we do not put our finger on this, we will be a society that is gone. There must be robust approach to these kinds of behaviors in the country. You're talking about human beings, and I've said to you before, we are bad. The only species, we have dominion over everything, but we are the worst species. The animals are way better than us by far. But yet still the great God gave us all of that power. We are the only ones that can speak. We are the only ones that could invent things. We are the only ones that could build things. But we are also the worst of all the species of creation. This human rights thing, it does not work every time. I'm not saying there shouldn't be human rights. I'm saying it doesn't work every time in various circumstances. This one right here with this guy and the one before, the Alana situation, these two individuals has to be hanged. Has to be. Cannot have these kinds of people into society. And this guy is going to go next month. You're going to hear about the case, and they send him for 10, 15, 20, 30 years, whatever the case may be. Another idiot that is contemplating on doing the same thing, he'll say, well, they'll put me away for 10 years. Let me kill another girl or somebody. This has to stop. This has to stop. 24 years old, a baby. She was good enough to give you a kid.
I'm hearing that they're married. I don't know. This guy never thought for a moment to say to himself, you know what, let me reconsider this thing. Never for a moment. He put out a voicemail, put out a message, and he didn't care who heard it. The voice message alone should have had this guy arrested and put in jail. 72 hours, as soon as he gets out, put him back in jail again. But this is how our system works. A little bit of money, a criminal lawyer takes it, have him back out on the street, the devil. Put the devil back out. The devil goes out and do what devils do best. No, sir. No, sir. I'm old enough to see and to hear a lot of nonsense that has happened in this country. Someone needs to sit and say, let me say something here. We're stopping this madness of people's behavior. We're stopping it. We're hanging you. And we don't care about what Human Rights Society of the world say, Nukapanu, because people are executed in the United States. Well, when I say execute, a lot of people believe when you execution means firing squad. People are given lethal injections. It happens in Texas all the time. People that are put away on death row, they're given lethal injections. They take the electric chair. They kill them for their actions. Let them make it right with the father. But you have no business being involved with this society. And let's set an example for those that are thinking under those lines. Yeah, people running around doing nonsense. They need to change the laws here. People that are having unlicensed firearms, killing people. Once these people are found, minimum jail sentence, 15 years. Minimum. And that could go up until 30, 40 years. You stay in jail, brother. You're not a good citizen. You didn't want to be a good citizen, so this is why we're putting you away. Spend the time where you want to be. You know, not that we didn't have bad people back in the 80s, 90s. You know what I thought? The other day I was thinking, the reason why this homicide had kept down in that level back then, not that we didn't have a lot of people in St. Lucia, is because the penalties were grave. People were hanged. Nobody wants to die. Nobody. The amount of guys we have on death row in St. Lucia, I know it's not going to happen. But if these cases are retried and these people are still found guilty in the first degree and a couple of them are hanged, let's look at how this thing is going to drop. Let's see how this thing is. Nobody wants to die. Let's see how this thing is going to drop. People's identity need to be on the news. Let everybody see who these criminals are. If one is hung, let the entire public, the nation know John was hung today. Some people probably saying, but Champin, you're just saying this because you're not in that level of authority, really? There are some people in this world that loves justice. And there are also some people that will act to make sure that level of justice is prevailed. I may be one of those people. You don't know. I may be one of those people. We cannot continue to have people running around wasting people and nothing happens. Shouldn't be. You want to be a good citizen? Act about it. Go to work, find a girlfriend, get married, have some kids, do something meaningful for the society. You want to take guns and shoot people? When we find you, we put you away or we hang you. End of story. End of story. This is how it's supposed to be. There's no sympathy. If you want to have, if you wanted to be sympathized, you would have not thought of killing someone or arranging a murder. Arranging, because this is what this guy did. He arranged everything. Arranged it.
and took a young, beautiful lady away from her family and take her away from her daughter. That kid is going to grow up without a mom. And for sure, without, in my world, she would grow up without a dad as well. I'm so sorry to say that. It's going to be difficult for that kid to grow up knowing that both her parents are gone. And this is where the level of sympathy comes. You know, the child, he shoot the child mother, but he's there. Maybe the child could gone be no better. You're supposed to be gone too. Gone. You cannot continue to live like this in this country. Cannot continue to live like this. I'm not a judge, I'm not a magistrate, I'm not a lawyer. I'm probably just speaking from a layman's term. Sometimes the system really messes up the society. Because this guy was not supposed to be out there on bail. Because he had threatened this young lady several times. He was arrested and got out on bail. For what? Because he didn't actually act in conducting a crime. So isn't there a penalty for threats of that magnitude or that level? Isn't there a law that states that you can be inside and be arrested and incarceration or whatever for 72 hours, and as soon as you got out, they could put you back in for another 72 hours and on and on and on? This guy was supposed to be treated in that manner. Let this guy think. And this poor young girl, his kid, was supposed to be better protected. She was seen driving around when her life was on the line. And the guy took it. Took it. As previously announced, took it. Made an announcement of it. That didn't mean nothing to the people. He made an announcement. He didn't just make it to her. He put it out on a voice note, knowing that it could be shared and everybody could listen to it. And he acted upon it. Killed this beautiful lady. It's these kinds of... No, my friend. We need to make examples. It was an outcry with the Alana story. What's her name? Alana. An outcry. She left back two or three kids. It died down. Nobody cared about it anymore. It is time passed. So the Alana story, the guy's in jail. Nobody remembers the Alana story until this one, including me, because I didn't speak about the Alana story after a couple of weeks. But today I'm bringing up the Alana story. Why? Because the similarities of the Alana story and this one, totally identical. Same way, same scenario, same everything. And if we don't put things together, I will probably be speaking about another identical homicide to Alana and this other lady. So what do we do? I'm not part of the justice system in terms of authority. But I could tell you these guys need to be hung, both of them. Both of these guys. I have my faults in life. I'm not a perfect human being, but I'm not doing that. No. I'm not doing that. Maybe experience, time, years, it taught you to grow. And then, you get wiser as you go along. I understand that. But you also have a brain that helps you to think and to make decisions. You think this life is easy? It's not easy. It's a tough life. And those of us who have been able to navigate our life, go through this life with all of its challenges, we must ring the bell for ourselves. Because life has not been easy. For all the beautiful people, see, that got to a certain age, still struggling, still a lot of challenges, financially and all other ways, health-wise and all kinds of ways. But we stayed the course, and we still remain good citizens with all of life's challenges. But these
that didn't take a chance or a minute to rethink bad decisions. You can't have these people running around, my friend. No. Can't have these people running around. People need to be put away, away for good. There's another guy, happened when? 2 months ago, I think it was, down there at Viewfort North somewhere. I think it was the Bellevue area or wherever. His girlfriend was in a conversation with another girl. Girl boyfriends get involved, comes on the scene, takes a knife, stabs the guy in his heart, dead. These kinds of people. My brother, these things will continue because they are not making any examples with these people. The St. Lucian system is a forgetful one. As soon as it happens, 1 week, 2 weeks later, it's gone forever. It's forgotten. Nobody remembers. It doesn't. They don't even rethink it. You hear nothing about the court case. You don't know where the court case is. You know nothing. You don't see the people's photograph. This is not good. General public need to be reminded of those acts. I don't care how long it happens. This guy is put away. People must be reminded who he is and why he is put away and how. Why is he hung? He is hung because he stabbed another guy in his heart for no particular reason. So we are hanging him. Let the whole nation see the reason and hear the reason why this guy is going to the gallows. I know some people are probably laughing at me because they say, Champagne, we don't have that on our books anymore. That has been taken away. Well, I don't know. I've heard that before, that they have taken hanging away from, but sometimes you're hearing it's not taken away. So which is it? Is it taken away or not? And if it's taken away, well, we finish. So that tells me anybody could just waltz into somebody's home or do and just kill them, and they go to jail. And the loved one has lost, family members lost a loved one. Can't survive with a society like that, my friend, I'm telling you. If you continue to have a society in that way, you might as well just give up. I heard the brother speaking last night, and he said this kinds of things. When he was asked about the police, he made a great statement, a great response. He said, no, cannot blame the police. I'm not blaming the police. Never will I blame the police. I have one difficulty, and you've heard me say it 1,000 times. Outside of that, the police for me is great. My only difficulty with the police is that we don't have enough patrol on this island. There need to be a little more out there, not just in some hot spots throughout the country. That is my only difficulty with the police. Outside of that, the police for me is doing the best they can. They're doing the best they can. And we need them, and we must support the police if we want a better society. The kids that come home with guns, and there are a lot of them, and the parents are aware of that, we need to reintroduce, I don't know if it's gone or if it's still there. When the police conducts a search, a gun is found, mother, father, brother, sister, nenen, pawem, da, everybody goes down. Police is taking everybody down. So when that happens, and that is on the news, when that happens, and the other neighbor or the other mother that sees that they've taken down the entire household and put them inside for a little while until they find out who's the rightful owner of the firearm, the other mother that is harboring her son's nastiness will prevent him from doing it. That's the only way it could be done. Only way it could be done, brother. The police need to start conducting searches on homes that are suspicious. You have a suspicion about a house where you believe that, go in there, get the warrant from the judge or the magistrate. That has to happen. You can't have kids, right? Look at 20-year-old, the double homicide in George Charles Boulevard, Mother's Day. 20-year-old, a baby. 20-year-old kid, his only strength is with that fire. He has no strength. You could pick him up with one hand and fling him.
He has one strength, and that strength is a fire. 20 years old, killed 2 people. Where are they getting those guns from? Where are they being? Who are influencing these kids? Kids. I don't know. I can't tell the authorities how to conduct their justice system. But I'm telling you, we as a society, we have to put an end to this. Somebody or some people need to reinforce the laws. Police officers, I know you guys are doing the best you can. You need to reinstate that search. Get the warrants. Go to those areas. Go with your guns, your whatever, and conduct searches on houses or homes. If an illegal firearm is found, every single soul should be taken down. When you conduct your investigations, the rightful owner of that gun, then you release the rest. This is how it's supposed to be done. It was done that way before. What happened? What happened? If I have a son, a wayward boy, but for some strange reason, you know, he's my son, I know he's into nonsense. And I know he has a gun in the house. But I'm too afraid to report it to the police, you know, based on he's my son, blah, blah, blah. And the police comes in, raids the house, takes myself down, my wife, sisters, brothers, everybody goes down. We spend some time there being questioned. The neighbor tomorrow, my neighbor, that has a son in that vein, is not allowing themselves to go through this kind of situation. Do you hear what I'm saying? An example needs to be made in this country. People are not going to bring in guns. Do not ask for criminals to bring in guns. That is not going to happen. I heard that happen, that announcement came sometime last year, earlier this year. That is not happening. They didn't get a single gun. Nobody is bringing in any gun. They're not going to do that. We have to go out there and find those guns, recover those guns. No kid is bringing in any gun. Take that out of your mind. Especially what was attached to it. I heard there was a, if that gun had been found with some line of involvement with some, that individual would be whatever. You think somebody's going to bring in a gun? So if I know I've gotten involved with a shootout, I'm going to bring that gun in so I could be put in jail? That's not happening. That's not even smart. That's not even a smart statement. It's ridiculous. Let's go out there and search these homes and find these guns, because there's a lot. There's a lot of guns. And these guys are emboldened. They feel powerful with those guns. This is what a gun does. You could bounce into someone with your shoulder, and because you believe you have an advantage, because you have a gun, you're not even going to say, excuse me, well, I'm so sorry. No, because you have a gun. The individual you run into with your shoulder, if that individual says anything, you have your gun. This is what a firearm does. So, what are we doing? Are we now just going to give licenses to the entire nation like they do in Texas? Everybody carries a firearm. Is that where we're going to get to? Maybe. Maybe this is the solution, because if all criminals, you don't even have licensed firearm holders getting involved, and there are thousands of licensed firearm holders in St. Lucia. Thousands. Do you hear them getting involved in any kinds of shootings and homicides? No. Because there's a process. I'm not saying there's not done stuff. There's a process with a licensed firearm holder. There's a training. There's dialogues. There's explanation. There's a lot of stuff that you have to go through before you are issued a licensed firearm. It's not just go to the police department and get one. That's not how it happens. People are disciplined.
Several conversations before you could get that. Then there's training. There's shooting practice. There's all kinds of stuff. So by the time the session is over or the sessions are over, you're a little more disciplined as a firearm holder, licensed firearm holder. You're given a period of time to pay for your license. Every 3 years, you have to renew that license. This is why licensed firearm holders are a little more disciplined in how they work with guns and how they use it. They don't just go around shooting people. Not the criminal. The criminal, he didn't have any seminar, he didn't have any sit-down, no dialogue. He have his gun, gets involved with a beef with someone, he shoots people. That practice, brother, this behavior must stop. This behavior must stop. Behavior must stop. When we're going to protect our society, we have to take the hard decisions. Hard meaning as far as hangings. Yes, you're not ready to leave. If you wanted to leave, you'd do something meaningful for your beautiful society. Do something meaningful for your community. Bring about a community group. Do some work there. Do something for the kids. That's a good citizen. That's what good citizens do. If you're going to go around with guns and premeditating stuff, you're not a good citizen. You're not supposed to be in the environment, in the society. You're supposed to be a panu. And that guy, I'm waiting to see what the judgment will be. Not just him, the one with the Alana case. Well, I don't think that one is put away for death. I don't know. Yeah. You know, these are one of the reasons our beautiful people in the diaspora, they don't come back home, you know. There's several issues why they don't come back home. This level of justice. People need to be judged according. Judge according. Take a guy, kill someone, put him in jail for 5 years. Guy makes a threat, and that hideous threat puts it out on a voice note, and he's on the street, gets bailed from a judge, or from a magistrate, or a lawyer, he calls a lawyer. His lawyers love so much money, and he's out there and conducts exactly what he said he was going to do. I wonder how that lawyer is feeling this morning. The lawyer that got bail for that individual, I wonder how the magistrate that awarded bail, how they feeling this morning. Maybe no big deal. They'll tell themselves, not me, I'm not the one that did it. In my mind, you participated. Not literally, but in my mind, you're an accomplice. I'm not ashamed to say it. Because if you know a guy has been threatening somebody's life several times and he has now been arrested, the police have done their part. The police have done their part in finding the guy, putting him away, and some lawyer comes about with a piece of paper stating that this is from the magistrate and this guy's granted bail. He's back out on the street, sends another threat, couldn't find him. The police went out again to try to find him, could not find him because he's hiding. This time, he's going to act upon what he said he was going to do and did it. And did it. This cannot be better. This thing's not right. I want you to imagine your daughter, if that was your kid. You have a beautiful granddaughter. You know how parents love granddaughters, grandchildren? You know how parents love grandchildren? Despite all of the challenges, they themselves don't have any money. I can tell you. The parents will find some way to get something for the grandkids. But the grandkids, it reminds them of when their own kids were young and how much love and what a pleasure it was to have young children. It's what it does. And for that kid to be taken away from the parents, and the grandkid now is going to be there without parents. Picture yourself with your child. I want you to picture yourself there this morning. The lawyer and the magistrate that granted the guy bail, I don't know who you are. Picture it was your kid that was in that situation this morning. How would you feel?
How would you have felt knowing that a magistrate like yourself and a lawyer like yourself gave bail to this guy? Bear with me, Senator. Someone is knocking. I'll be back.

0: had a knock at the door. I had also an impromptu visit from a buddy who's always on the air with me via the phone. And before I put him on with me, I must ask you again to picture yourself as the grandparent and the parent of this beautiful lady that this kid's life was taken away in that manner. This cannot work for me. I have a difficulty with that. And we must do something about it. People must be held accountable for their actions. If you're going to premeditate things, it tells me that you don't give a damn. When you premeditate something, especially something very negative, it says that you don't care of the outcome. Whatever happened, happens. Send out a voice note, knowing for sure that people will hear that voice note, but you don't care. And you still went out and do it anyway. And the poor police officers, according to the news, they acted upon when that other report was made. They went looking for the guy, couldn't find him because he's somewhere hiding, waiting for the evening time to conduct his nonsense. Anyway, I have a buddy here with me who you have heard on the call me on the phone, and he's here with me this morning. I know it's not his birthday this time, but good morning to you, my brother.
1: Hey, morning, champion.
0: How is everything, my friend?
1: Everything is good. Everything running nice and smooth.
0: Boy, let me tell you something. Well, it's not running nice and smooth in regards to our latest homicide. It's crazy.
1: It's alarming, you know.
0: It's outrageous, man. This is, and you know, we had a previous identical situation with the Atlanta girl. Remember the Atlanta girl at Marysville?
1: Yeah.
0: Identical situation. What do you think? Did we drop the ball from the Atlanta case to this one? What do you think should have happened from the Atlanta case?
1: Okay, let me preface that with a statement I want to make first of all.
0: Mm.
1: Guns don't kill people.
0: Absolutely not. People do.
1: The gun is an instrument of death,
0: mm-hmm.
1: but guns don't kill people.
0: Mm-hmm.
1: It's the person who holds the gun that has intentions of
0: mm-hmm.
1: killing somebody.
0: Absolutely.
1: Or maiming somebody or injuring somebody.
0: Mm-hmm.
1: The person. And the fact is, there are people out there who are just wicked, period. No two ways about
0: mm-hmm.
1: it. They have
0: that.
1: No love lost for nobody.
0: None.
1: You understand?
0: None.
1: Now, this particular case, I do have a particular interest in that case because that female was my friend. I know.
0: Okay.
1: But her demeanor, well, she was a calm person. She wasn't like a ferocious kind of person or whatever. She was calm. She was a likable, lovable character.
0: Yeah. Unfortunately,
1: everybody loves that.
0: She got involved with the devil.
1: Yeah.
0: Got involved with the devil.
1: But what is frightening is that a number of reports, a multiplicity of reports, had been reported to the police about this gentleman.
0: Yeah.
1: Understand? Yes, they arrested him. He was charged and he was bailed. But the question is, why was he bailed?
0: Mm-hmm. Now, that, I want you to help me with that because...
1: Now, let me help you with that.
0: Mm-hmm.
1: Do you know that right now, the police prosecutors, none of them are lawyers.
0: Mm-hmm.
1: Police are the ones who prosecute those cases at the lower courts.
0: Okay.
1: None of them are lawyers. So when you see the lawyers come into court to defend their client,
0: they
1: come in with the book.
0: Right.
1: The police prosecutors don't have the book. They might have a knowledge
0: of
1: law
0: and
1: procedure,
0: right.
1: but the lawyers will overtake them.
0: Yeah,
1: so whatever they have presented to the courts,
0: mm-hmm.
1: the lawyers can dissect it and say, look, this procedure wasn't followed properly, or the chain of command wasn't followed properly, the evidence wasn't secured properly. What
0: right.
1: They're coming for a multiplicity of things just
0: That's
1: to discredit
0: true. That is true.
1: Discredit the prosecution.
0: That is true.
1: And even if he was denied bail at the lower court, the high court can look at the evidence,
0: mm-hmm.
1: the statements, whatever it is that was brought forward by the prosecution, the high court can look at it and say, look, something is fundamentally flawed here. This happened, and this should have happened, and this did not happen, and blah, blah, blah. So therefore, I am granting him bail based on that.
0: Okay.
1: Not because he didn't commit the crime or he wasn't, based on what was presented at the lower court. You know, I've been to many court cases, high court, and I've always been selected as foreman of the jury.
0: Okay, wow.
1: And I've seen police coming to give statements. And trust me, you'd hang your head in shame. They cannot speak properly. Yeah. They cannot present properly.
0: God.
1: And their demeanor on a witness stand. Mm-hmm. It's abhorred. But let me tell you something. These guys need to be trained thoroughly by a group of lawyers.
0: So you're saying the department should at least have some of the youngsters study law?
1: Yeah, training law. Training. Yeah,
0: I know there was one time, Humangi was, not him, I think there was a lawyer one time, a police, that defended the police, that represented the police as a
1: lawyer. But, Champagne, at the end of the day, when you want to present a matter to the court, you have to make sure you cross your T's and you dot your I's. There is no loophole where the person charged can escape.
0: I agree.
1: Once you leave that avenue open, that's it for you.
0: Yeah.
1: Your case is gone. Mm-hmm. You have no case at all.
0: What about that 72 hours hold and release and can hold you again for another 72
1: hours? The 72 hours is just a baseline for investigative period.
0: Right.
1: Understand?
0: Right.
1: Once that investigative period is over and you have not found anything on that person,
0: that
1: you are obliged to release that person from custody.
0: Yeah.
1: However, as soon as a person leaves the steps, you can rearrest him again.
0: For further investigations. Yeah.
1: To continue investigation.
0: That's right.
1: But you cannot hold him no more than 72 hours.
0: Yeah, that I know that for sure. I know that for sure.
1: Now, I have seen, let me tell you something, strangely. If you were to go on Facebook now, you know, Renault always looking for tradesmen everywhere in the place.
0: Yeah.
1: If you go on Facebook now, that's where you'll find them, you know.
0: There's a lot of lawyers there on Facebook.
1: A lot of lawyers there, a lot of detectives there, a lot of, you'll find them.
0: Yeah.
1: And they have all kinds of manner of things to say. Mm-hmm. But the bottom line is, the court, when it reaches the court, what happens?
0: Is there a way that I don't know when that voice note or that voicemail was released, when it was made to the general public, I know it's out there. But let's assume before the killing that the police had gotten that voice note. Is there a way that this guy could have been arrested based on the voice note?
1: Yes, it is a threat. It's a threat on someone's life.
0: Right.
1: Threatening someone, especially threatening to kill someone, is against the law.
0: Right.
1: Understand?
0: Right.
1: They should have conducted what the person says is that when she went to the police station, the guy was following her, you know.
0: Okay.
1: The guy drove past the police station watching the movements.
0: Oh,
1: and that was yesterday.
0: And that was the day she got killed, Wednesday.
1: Yeah, Wednesday.
0: Yeah.
1: Understand?
0: So you're thinking she should have gone protective custody in that manner because of all the threats?
1: That's what we lack in St. Lucia.
0: Yeah, I think we dropped the ball on that one.
1: Because witnesses are afraid to turn up to say anything to the police.
0: Yeah.
1: Understand? Because there's no sort of protection for them. Because by the time you call one, Jack Doe, who's friends to the person you want to get, to already call him and say, police are having us a vehicle. Chief Sauna Kayuza, police are having such a.
0: I think based on the Alana case, and I'm going there because the Alana case and this case are identical. They're no different. All the similarities are the same.
1: Yeah.
0: The Alana case should have told us that we did not protect Alana, given her enough protective custody. This girl here, we should have done much better.
1: Because the warning signs were there already.
0: Thank you very much.
1: They were there already.
0: Thank you
1: very
0: much.
1: The police should have acted on it.
0: I agree.
1: I'm not saying the police can be everywhere.
0: Yeah.
1: But when you get information, you act on the information.
0: Yeah. Yeah.
1: You act upon it.
0: Now protective custody is whose responsibility? The justice system, the police, I know all of them covers the justice system, but who's primarily responsible for protective custody, if you know?
1: Well, it has to go through a series of channels.
0: Okay.
1: It's the police, it's the
0: courts.
1: DPP.
0: Oh, the DPP.
1: Yeah, the DPP. Yeah.
0: Okay.
1: Because that person could be a main witness for you in anything. If anything were to happen,
0: right,
1: that person could be a main witness. Two, that person could be under your jurisdiction. You have to protect that person's life.
0: Amen.
1: Because there is a threat,
0: mm-hmm.
1: not just by mouth, by word of mouth, you know. Because what has happened is that's not the first time that he's threatened.
0: Not the first time.
1: Understand? And he has been constantly, so she even had a protective order against him. But he kept on violating it.
0: Yeah.
1: And every time the police go look for him, they never find him. But if the police really wanted to find him, they would find him.
0: Now, in the international countries, restraining orders are very serious, brother.
1: Oh,
0: if a restraining order is put on someone in

0: just saw champagne there. He has broken the restraining order rules.
1: And the person should be arrested for
0: food. And I'm supposed to be arrested instantly.
1: No court hearing.
0: No court. I go to jail.
1: Because you have violated something.
0: You have violated the Restraining Order Act or whatever it is. These are the things we need to put in place, brother.
1: Because I remember there was this young lady who witnessed a homicide on Brazil Street. And foolishly, she went on TV and she said she witnessed the thing.
0: My goodness.
1: The very same night, boy, that lady went through horrors. Mm-hmm. Horrors, frets on everything.
0: Oh, yeah.
1: Till when the police had to remove her from Castries and send her down south.
0: Yeah.
1: They were giving her a stipend, all of a sudden it stopped.
0: Mm-hmm. They did well, I must say.
1: Yeah, all of a sudden it stopped. Yeah. And she was a main witness because she witnessed what happened.
0: Yeah.
1: Understand? But where is the continuum? Where is the consistency in that? Your main witness to a homicide.
0: Yeah.
1: With on national TV. Your face is plastered
0: everywhere.
1: And yet, for a few months, you were given a stipend because you moved her from her house where she was living, you know. Mm-hmm. She was not paying rent. The only thing she was paying was electricity and water, internet. You put her in a house where you're paying rent for her.
0: Yeah.
1: And everything. And after a couple of months, you stopped it. So who's continuing? Who's paying the rent?
0: Where are we with the hanging situation? Are those still on the books, or do you have taken it out?
1: I'm on both sides of the fence when it comes to that hanging. Let me tell you why. I have said to myself, any man who intentionally kills someone needs to be put to death.
0: Amen. I ring the bell to that. You and I are on the same page.
1: Saki won't push here, he won't push out.
0: Premeditated.
1: Because to take a gun, to sit down at your house or in your vehicle, and to pump rounds into a magazine, and in your mind you're thinking, someone who tear me here, you there pumping rounds into the magazine, and your mind is just hell bent on going to get that person.
0: Yeah.
1: You slam the magazine in the weapon.
0: Yeah.
1: You put it in the side pocket or in your waist, and you drive off or you walk off, and you get to the person. You take out that handgun from your waist. You point it at the person, and you shoot the person dead. You tell me you deserve to live?
0: No, not under my jurisdiction.
1: You tell me you deserve to go to prison and our taxpayers?
0: No.
1: Taxpayers' dollars supposed to
0: be. And I spoke about that before you came this morning. Prisoners, in my mind, don't suffer high blood pressure. These guys are well relaxed. They are well fed,
1: and getting fat.
0: They exercise, and you have lost a loved one, brother.
1: Yeah, not just a... Check about a child who's just about 3 years old, or months old.
0: Yeah, he's old kid.
1: Without a father.
0: Yeah.
1: And you in prison there, eating money, getting fat and everything like that, and people are suffering out there.
0: It's gotta
1: be. Mother don't know how to take care of the children, because you took away their livelihood.
0: Let me ask you something, because you're knowledgeable on that in terms of the prison stuff. I mean, I've gone, not the prison, the courts. I've gone to some court cases, but not as often as you. What do you think is going to happen in this case? What do you think the judgment might be? On that case, this one right here.
1: Now, elsewhere, somebody might take umbrage with me. I might even take umbrage with me on that. The law says you are innocent until proven guilty.
0: Absolutely.
1: Yes, the man turned himself into the police, to the police. Mm-hmm. But here's the cracker. He is not guilty. He has not confessed. Nobody witnessed him shooting the lady. Nobody.
0: Right.
1: There was no witnesses.
0: Even if he turned himself in.
1: Even if he turned himself in, there was no witness. He can tell the police, look, I turned myself in because people are out there saying I killed a female.
0: That's true.
1: I came to see what happened.
0: You're right.
1: The police can't charge him.
0: Yeah, you're right.
1: Because they themselves have no evidence. Mm-hmm. They have reports of threats.
0: Yeah.
1: But you must present to the court concrete evidence that, yes,
0: this is
1: the gun that he had, that his fingerprints on it, the round that's found in the female's body, matches the gun. That's the evidence that you have. Mm-hmm. Although they might deem it still circumstantial. Mm-hmm. But once you have that lock in place, the fingerprints, the round, the ballistic report that matches the weapon and everything all together, then you can have a case. But until then, the police can't charge him for anything, even if he turns himself in. He can say, boss, I hear my name all about the place saying I kill Joy. I don't know what happening. If I come here with my lawyer.
0: So he's I'm trying to say something.
1: He's presently in custody.
0: In custody.
1: But he's not charged.
0: But not charged.
1: He cannot be

0: charge it? Charge you what?
1: Even if he reports himself
0: to the police.
1: And you made a good point when you said people are saying it's me and I'm afraid for my life, so that's why I'm coming in.
0: Exactly. He can say that. That's his prerogative. Yeah. He can say that. He can use that as a defense.
1: Yeah.
0: I'm not saying he didn't. I'm not saying he did.
1: I get your point.
0: But that's what you say. And no police officer can say, yes, you did. I saw you. There's no witnesses.
1: Okay, so in terms of the investigation now, the guy has turned himself in, and we got you brought up a substantial point in that regard. So the police now needs to find what to make to prove this guy's guilty. Not guilty, but to have some level of evidence on him.
0: Right.
1: And what they have to find out.
0: Not just a level of evidence, airtight evidence.
1: What's it?
0: Airtight.
1: Airtight evidence.
0: That he cannot escape from it.
1: Okay.
0: That's why ballistics comes in.
1: Mm-hmm.
0: The forensic lab must test the weapon, must test the residue on his hand.
1: If they could find the murder weapon.
0: When you find
1: they have to find the murder weapon.
0: There will be some form of residue on your hand.
1: Yeah, but they must find the murder weapon. Did he turn himself in with that? You don't know.
0: Well, that we don't know.
1: Okay.
0: Understand? Yeah. Well, and if the police cannot find the murder weapon, what are you going to present to the court? You cannot present anything, Mr. Comshall.
1: Right.
0: You bring that in, you say, Your Worship, since blah, blah, blah, blah, blah, the first thing you do, where is the evidence? You have to have everything in the Ziploc bag or conceal or evidence bag,
1: yes.
0: The weapon. Even the round that was found in the female's body
1: mm-hmm.
0: have to be there as well. And right. A ballistic expert would have to report to the court that yes, this is the dimension, the projection, whatever, whether the person is right-handed or left. A whole rigmarole of things have to come into play.
1: Wow.
0: You can't just tell somebody you're going to charge him for...
1: And most of the time, those cases are not... A judgment is not handed down on the first case. Sometimes it goes adjournments.
0: That's why I said in the beginning, the prosecution needs to be trained in that regard.
1: Yes.
0: Because the first place the matter has to go to is to the lower court. And who handles the prosecution in the lower court? The police officers. You understand?
1: Okay.
0: The police
1: That's
0: officers.
1: Right. And then it goes to the high court.
0: Before you get to the high court.
1: Before you get to the high court.
0: So if you
1: and fumble... And sometimes could be made down there.
0: Yeah, so if the police prosecutors fumble at the lower court, and even if they do get, how do you call it? Obviously, they're
1: evidence.
0: Not guilty.
1: Yeah.
0: So even if you get a conviction at the lower court, he can appeal.
1: Right.
0: Appeal to the high court or to the CCG or whatever.
1: Yeah.
0: Your evidence must be so airtight that he cannot get away from it.
1: My goodness.
0: Understand? So everybody's angry.
1: Everybody's
0: angry about the situation. But what can you do? Even the lawyer who came in with him, that is the lawyer's job to represent
1: the
0: client.
1: Yeah.
0: Understand? The magistrate who billed him in the first instance, that is her job. When you look on the evidence and what was presented, that is her job to decide.
1: Well, I'm happy you said that because I was so angry this morning. I said I believe the magistrate and the lawyer are accomplices in that. You know, and what transpired, because if you award a guy bail based on what he had already put out there with the threats.
0: Because there's something in law called discretion.
1: Mm-hmm.
0: You understand? The judges and magistrates have discretionary powers.
1: Yeah.
0: They can decide based on what is presented, they can use their discretion and say, look, this is so and this is so on, but this is not supposed to be so, blah, blah, blah. So they'll get a chance either to go back with it or dismiss the matter entirely.
1: Wow.
0: So whatever was given to the magistrate at the time. The magistrate acted upon it and denied him bail. But when the High Court looked at it,
1: mm-hmm.
0: the High Court said no. The magistrate was flawed in terms of rendering her decision based on that.
1: Right.
0: So they granted him bail. So who are you to blame? The judges or the system? Or the person presenting the matter?
1: Because I was playing the blame game a few minutes before you walked in, and I'm really mad about this case because I was only going based on the fact that this has happened before.
0: Yeah.
1: And we should not, I'm not saying it should not happen again, or it should never happen again for sure, but then we should have put things in place that it didn't happen. In fact, I remember that. And there was an amount that was put,
0: right?
1: They had put on 15,000, I think.
0: It.
1: Yeah.
0: But I see its relevance now.
1: Yeah.
0: Because a lot of guys who come to do the criminal intention with weapons, with firearms, they go out there, the police arrest them, charge them, take them to court,
1: mm-hmm.
0: they're out on bail, and as soon as they come out on bail, they get another weapon. To go to the same mm-hmm. papi shoe that they were arrested for.
1: Mm-hmm.
0: Now, had you find and confine them, they'll be in prison.

0: not have the ability to go and get another firearm. And this is what I think the new legislation should be put in place, yeah. as when you are found with a weapon, mm-hmm. you should be fined and confined. But you're out.
1: Yeah.
0: You won't be able to harm anybody else again.
1: Yeah.
0: Too many times you find persons who have been convicted or who have been given bail coming out and do the same crime again over and over and all nothing has been done. Now, fined and confined. With your first one large one.
1: Yeah, I agree. I agree with that. It's very, very
0: too many
1: simple.
0: People are dying in St. Lucia.
1: And that,
0: too many people. One too many. And they want to blame the government, you know.
1: How could you blame the government when the government puts everything in place? No, brother. So that guy, that devil, that premeditated everything with that girl. So the government knew anything about that. Maybe we could say that based on the amount of threats, I don't think this guy should be released into the public. But then again, you said it has to do with the law. The magistrate, the lawyer, right. They're doing exactly what they're supposed to do.
0: And like I said earlier.
1: Now, with that said, the magistrate and the lawyer, in their sense, cannot say, well, listen to me, this is this level of threat.
0: Mm-hmm.
1: We need to keep this guy inside or keep them under.
0: Well, they can, you know, that's what discretionary comes in.
1: That's all right.
0: You understand? But remember, there's a point in time where, during the course of all these investigations, the police will now have to make a decision
1: mm-hmm.
0: as to what comes next.
1: As the police has to make that.
0: Let me explain.
1: Mm-hmm.
0: What comes next is, after the investigations are completed, you have to make a decision as to whether you have a case or not.
1: Mm-hmm.
0: Understand? These prosecutors, I believe they should forward the case to the DPP to assist them in making the final decision before they take it to the lower court.
1: Okay.
0: Because you don't want to, when you reach the lower court,
1: yeah,
0: you fumble
1: the
0: next thing, they throw it out.
1: They throw it out, yeah.
0: Understand?
1: Yeah.
0: So that's a decision you have to make.
1: I agree.
0: Because, guys, I'm going to tell you something here. For every life that is lost in St. Lucia, well, it comes at a cost, you know, to the island, to the people, to the families. Only person who enjoys that is Rambalian Creek.
1: That's the only beneficiaries.
0: Because they make the money off it.
1: The only beneficiaries.
0: That's the only persons who benefit from that.
1: Mm-hmm.
0: Understand? You think they are laughing? They sell gaskets every time somebody dies and they make money.
1: Well, I don't know about them laughing, but I know they have a job to do, everybody. I know you just exaggerated. But it's a sad state of affairs in our country for these kinds of things that could be prevented, in my mind, because I believe this lady should have been given some level of protection. Based on the amount of threats, brother.
0: Indeed.
1: Even if, like you said, they took one lady out of Castro and relocated her to VFO or somewhere else in the south. Yeah. Why was this young lady not given that level of protection? It should have happened.
0: That's the thing, you know. And I think it has to do with complacency as well. Because from what I've been hearing, it's like as if like, okay, you always come and make a report, you know. I'll just go down and look for him and come back. And if I see him, you know, that's it, you know.
1: Well, the news last night, I listened, it said that the guy, the Anstey Police Department, after the last threat she made on the same day she got killed, they went looking for him, but they couldn't find him. Now, what I'm saying, why was this lady not taken away from her comfort zone at that point?
0: But you see, here's the thing. That's where complacency comes in. They went to look for the guy, and they just left it at that. They didn't find him. They should have searched. Well, look,
1: yeah, but even if you search and you can find him, no. I mean, you're not obligated to find him.
0: Show the public that you're serious about solving crime. You're serious about preventative maintenance.
1: But you didn't find him. That's the problem. The guy knew they were looking for him, and he probably hid it somewhere.
0: No, but listen to me. There are many ways to skin a cat, you know.
1: Mm-hmm. You don't think the best thing was to take this lady out of her comfort zone and get her somewhere protected?
0: They could have done that. Yes, they could have done that.
1: And then, at some point, if this guy couldn't find this lady, he would have surfaced, and they would have picked him up.
0: Even if a witness was there when the girl was giving when she made the report at the police station.
1: Mm.
0: I sent it to you.
1: Oh, okay.
0: You understand?
1: Mm.
0: Where they said they will call Canary's police station to see if they can arrest him. Or what have you.
1: Mm-hmm.
0: Understand? And they even said, what is? While she was making the report, he passed in his car watching her in the station while she was making the report. Understand? So he was tracking her all the time. So he knew where she was.
1: Yeah.
0: But the police couldn't know where he was. He has a vehicle.
1: Well, that's the thing.
0: There's something called APB. Put an APB.
1: Put out an APB. But that's the thing about when you premeditate something. As we're sitting here, I'm sitting here, I could try to plan something to hurt somebody and the person doesn't know. Now, the police didn't know this guy was planning to hurt this girl or to kill this girl, but the girl made a report. Like you said, maybe they should have conducted the search a little wider, I don't know. But they couldn't find the man. It's not like they didn't do anything, you know. Yeah. The police went out looking for the man. They couldn't find him. The only blunder in my mind is that this girl, this young lady, was supposed to be taken away from her comfort zone and put somewhere.
0: Or
1: that's
0: what
1: I think.
0: Have some sort of police protection for
1: protection
0: her at her house.
1: Somewhere. That's the only thing. Yeah. That's the only thing. But this is really sad for our country. And I heard the Prime Minister's statement and he sent out his condolences. But the justice system in this country, we need to act fast. Something has to be done for those devils. You know what has to be done? You see, threats, not just on women. If I threaten you, I'm going to shoot you. When you go and make that report, the police must come and find me.
0: Right,
1: they should come
0: right
1: to
0: away.
1: Get me.
0: But you know, on the other side of the coin, when a woman threatens a man and he goes to the station to make a report, you know, they laugh at the man.
1: And women
0: I've witnessed it already. You know.
1: And women have killed men.
0: They laugh at the man, you know. And they
1: men.
0: Don't move, you know.
1: These things need to be different.
0: There are a lot of men out there who are suffering at the hands of women.
1: A lot of men have gotten hurt.
0: A lot of men.
1: At the hands of women, women have killed men.
0: Married men.
1: Of course.
0: Big men in society.
1: A lot of guys.
0: Just do it silently. They go to work silently, they do it, but they take the blues at home.
1: There are a lot of guys, that's right. There are
0: a lot of men
1: in this country that are under pressure from their marriages.
0: Yeah.
1: A lot of men. They just being men, so they just leave
0: they
1: it
0: just
1: alone.
0: They just leave it alone.
1: They leave it alone.
0: Yeah.
1: But understand?
0: But when they go to make a report now, they have been ridiculed by the police.
1: Ridiculed.
0: I've witnessed it already.
1: And ridiculed by friends at work and all kinds of things.
0: Exactly.
1: They shouldn't do that.
0: So where does it stop? So let's make a supposition. Let's just suppose one day that man say, well, I've had enough.
1: And he lashes out.
0: And he lashes out. And the woman ends up either getting injured or killed.
1: But you know what's going to happen?
0: He's
1: going to be at fault for not
0: but
1: making a
0: they
1: report.
0: They have no idea what this man was going through in the house.
1: Yeah, but they would not have because he didn't make a report.
0: Yeah.
1: That is the problem.
0: Yeah, that is the problem.
1: Listen to me. At one point in time, I was threatened so much with politics. I was in a police station all the time, you know. Reporting people better. Gasa, officer, this gentleman just threatened me. That I'm in there. I'm making a report. You understand? The guys, and I'm saying that to the married men and the men that are in problems with their relationships. If your girlfriend slaps you, takes a knife, cuts you, do something, report her.
0: Yeah.
1: Go to the police station. If she threatened you, go to the police station. Because when you lash out, a good tray, you panic press report card D. It
0: happens. That's the only time you'll hear human rights.
1: So you will be facing the consequences for that. Make a report. Say, book my analysis, doctor. Madam, who souffle? Who pavle souffle, vie?
0: Ask for a report.
1: For a report. Let the police come and investigate the matter better. Because one of these days, you might have too many slaps and you might lash out and it might not be good.
0: I know a friend of mine who's good through that right now. You understand? And I already told him, Gaston, let me tell you something. Go and make a report.
1: Yes, sir.
0: Go and make a report to the station.
1: You must do that.
0: A day, that red line will be reached. And you won't be able to take it again, and you lash out.
1: Anyway.
0: One bigger report. You might tell me, Gaza, any former station, for a report, Gaza. Gaza, it's a global cult black station.
1: You guys, and that.
0: But they won't tell me about the party.
1: You guys, they should stop that. Should stop that. Anyway, we have a short program. I'm going up until 11. I want to switch gears a little bit, but once again, the condolences to the families of this beautiful young lady. It should not have happened. And let us learn from this one. We did not learn from the Alana situation. I hope we could learn this time from this one. And Mr. Officer and the police department and the justice system, let us enforce threats. I don't know if I'm making any sense about enforcing threats, or to the public, I should say, let us take threats a little more seriously.
0: Now, you know,
1: not the justice system, the
0: so
1: public.
0: You know, one thing that could change that whole thing, the justice system and the laws that we have present in the books?
1: Yeah.
0: We move from that monarchy, go into a republic, and draft our own laws
1: that would
0: to
1: work.
0: Suit our country.
1: That would work. At that time, you cannot
0: because
1: tell me you don't
0: those old laws we have there, that's from the monarch.
1: Mm-hmm.
0: Let's get away from that.
1: Yeah.
0: Go into a republic mode and get our own laws to work for us.
1: Yeah.
0: Understand? Right now, there we have our own Caribbean Court of Justice.
1: Yeah.
0: Let's make it Caribbean. Remove ourselves from that.
1: Let's get away from the West.
0: Because those existing laws we have there now,
1: yeah,
0: it's fundamentally flawed. It is ridiculous. And it doesn't serve any purpose.
1: Yeah, I see an independent country should have to take in charge of its own affairs. That's at least some of it, or most of it. Anyway, so people out there, if your life is threatening or any kind of threat, go out to the police station. All right, so moving forward, listen to me. I said here that if I was GPH or anyone with responsibility for what is going on at the vendor's arcade,
0: mm-hmm,
1: I would have given some compensation for transportation. I don't know if you heard me say that on one of the programs. But I said, it's not up to me. I'm not the government. I'm not GPH. And I only to hear yesterday, and I must ring the bell on that, that the Prime Minister is making some form of contributions to the vendors, great news.
0: That's where the man is a mystery. Nobody cares.
1: He is indeed a mystery.
0: Because he's all about people.
1: Yeah.
0: You understand? Yeah. You don't care if you're a labor flab inside the arcade.
1: That's right.
0: You're a vendor.
1: Mm-hmm.
0: And if he believes it warrants you getting a compensation, mm-hmm, he'll say, look, he'll go to his cabinet members and say, guys, I want to compensate these vendors just for the month.
1: That's right.
0: You understand?
1: Or whenever.
0: So even if it costs $900,000 or $800,000, whatever the cost is, we are going to bet just to make sure that they have some sort of livelihood, mm-hmm, in continuity. Because at the end of the day, because they're already trying to cast blame, saying, they pushed us out and we have nothing to do. We have our mortgage to pay. We have the government is going to pay, give you compensation for that 1 month period. So when you return, and mind you, not all of them will return.
1: No, I doubt it.
0: Because a lot of them are owing the government a lot of money.
1: Yeah.
0: After you got their reprieve, you haven't paid me a damn cent.
1: Yeah. And I heard one of the vendors themselves said it. This is where the politics come into the equation. And Philippe Jepier, that's why he said he's a mystery. This guy's mischievous. The mystery is, he listened to all of the negativity, mm-hmm, and then act. Because I believe in my heart, while I was here last week speaking about this, I believed in my heart that the government will, that's my honest opinion, I believe that at some point the government will assist. I believe that. This is why I said if I was GPH, I would have given transportation compensation. And I was so pleased to hear that the government is saying that they will at least help the people in some way. And this is the mysterious aspect of Philippe Pierre. He knows for sure that he is going to kick in and help out.
0: Yeah.
1: But he allowed the opposition to go all over the world and say everything and then come from behind.
0: The real positivity.
1: Yeah.
0: Now, you remember Liat?
1: Mm-hmm. Oh, yeah.
0: How he paid the Liat workers?
1: Yeah.
0: Remember the people from Denry?
1: Mm-hmm.
0: How he paid them?
1: Mm-hmm.
0: You understand?
1: Oh, yeah.
0: I think presently there's some company down south. The workers went, sold something. The workers went redundant for almost 2.5 years
1: right
0: now. I think some point in time they're going to be compensated. The government is going to
1: work
0: on that. But this is the kind of person that Philippe Pierre is. Understand?
1: He
0: don't have to go and boast about anything.
1: Yeah.
0: All he just sit in his office, talk to his guys,
1: mm-hmm,
0: make a decision, and just throw it out.
1: I just knew in my heart that some level of compensation would happen with the people. And I think my brother, Ras Haipa, spoke too quickly. Because you have to give things time. You don't just jump into a situation and try to help out immediately. You have to get all of the different, the reasons behind everything, find out how best you could help, and then this is analyze things before and put things together and then help.
0: Because that's what the problem is. Had IPA taken his time and go to the Prime Minister, I say, Mr. Prime Minister, is the case. I'm speaking on behalf of my members.
1: That's right.
0: Such is the case. Instead of going to national TV, we're going to talk.
1: Yeah. I just know these people.
0: Allow the process to go on.
1: Yeah.
0: Understand? And when the Prime Minister speaks, you know when he's a man of his word. When he says he's going to do it.
1: Yeah. What it says, let me read exactly what it says here, because for those persons that did not hear about this help or compensation, I have it somewhere. So it reads, if it's breaking news, Prime Minister Pierre says vendors of the Castries Vendors Arcade will be compensated. Prime Minister Philippe Jepier says that the government will provide assistance to vendors affected by transitions during ongoing works at the Castries Vendors Arcade. The Prime Minister has requested of a review The impact on vendors, including possible loss of income during the transition period, to help determine the level of compensation to be provided. To help determine the level. Because that is smart, because he didn't give you a figure.
0: A figure.
1: We have to analyze and put things together to see what level of compensation.
0: How many vendors?
1: How many vendors are going to get? And what are they going to get? This is brilliant, you know.
0: Yeah, but you see, that's why the money is a mystery. I myself can't even read him.
1: This is brilliant stuff. So I know now some of the vendors that spoke too quickly.
0: Too soon.
1: And they are now regretting
0: what they say.
1: Well, you see, people want to know where they are. You know, people will always be emotional about things because some of the people need some help. I said that at least a level of compensation for transportation should be granted. I said that. Because I went there. I deliberately went there and I saw all the people parking up on trucks and stuff. And the truck's not going to do it for free.
0: But here it is now. Here's the irony of it. You have some of the vendors who have not been paying a damn cent to the CCC for years.
1: That will change.
0: Even
1: now.
0: After the reprieve. Mm-hmm. Somebody would want to ask, should they be entitled to compensation?
1: Yeah, I have a lady, one of the vendors, actually saying that, you know.
0: Should they be entitled to compensation?
1: She said they got,
0: paying your dues.
1: They got a two-year reprieve, I think.
0: Yeah.
1: And when it started off again, they never paid.
0: They never paid a damn cent.
1: Never paid.
0: Understand? So should the government give them compensation? No, they should, you know.
1: The Prime Minister, I know he will give.
0: Yeah, give it to them.
1: I know he will give.
0: But what will happen is that when GPH completes that project, somebody will not be going back in there.
1: You see, but let's play the politics, because what would happen with the politics, and I know you and I have been in the politics for a long time, what will happen, the opposition will use that. You know what they will say? When the vendors, the produce vendors, those new market were constructed, and they were moved over to the old fire brigade site.
0: Yeah, yeah.
1: They were given transportation, they were given an allowance. Mm. So they're going to match that with those are the vendors in our case not getting anything. So you know the politics will come into the equation.
0: Yeah, yeah, politics always come in. But you see,
1: always
0: you have
1: in.
0: To use politics to your benefit.
1: Amen.
0: Don't use politics just to gain, try to gain mileage, you know that is not there.
1: Yeah.
0: Because people don't listen to them fellas anymore.
1: No. Let me tell you something.
0: People don't listen to them fellas anymore.
1: The solution people have understood, and I've said it here before, what this country is, what it's about. I think at the moment our little hiccup, and I shouldn't say a little hiccup, is trying to get things in a normal manner with this criminal activity.
0: Yeah.
1: We need to stay on top of this. All of us should get involved. You cannot tell me Champagne knows for a fact that there's some criminal activity going on there and don't inform the police. But I'm so afraid to do that because the police are blowing the cover. So this is where we have to get involved with the police and get their trust.
0: Now, here is another thing again. Parents. Why would a parent be afraid of his or her 12, 14, 15, 16-year-old child?
1: They're afraid of the gun. Parents is afraid of the gun. Parents is afraid of the gang. That kid is not just by himself now. He has other friends that comes to the house. The mom didn't stop it when they started coming, and now it's too late.
0: But let's look at the root of it all. That child is still at school.
1: Mm-hmm.
0: But that child is wearing shoes worth $200, $250, $500. Gold chain, mm-hmm. bangles, rings, all manner of things that he or she has not worked for, but she has it in the house.
1: Mm-hmm.
0: Is the parent asking that child, where did you get it from?
1: Remember
0: nowadays, if you come at home with something that I belong to, you bring it back the following day.
1: You would never even bring it to the house.
0: You never bring it to the house.
1: You would hide it somewhere.
0: Understand?
1: You would hide it somewhere.
0: But nowadays, parents accept that.
1: Yeah.
0: Understand? Parents accept all the child they're working, but the child
1: because parents are benefiting.
0: Thousands of US.
1: They are benefiting.
0: They're benefiting.
1: They're benefiting.
0: Understand? Now, when that child goes, that is already wayward,
1: mm-hmm.
0: and something happens to that child,
1: what happened to
0: boy?
1: The time police officers were conducting searches? They had their warrant, and if an illegal gun was found at my house, everybody goes down.
0: Well, that's how the law is created.
1: Is that still in effect?
0: Yeah, because if, say for example, I come to your house, you have your children and your wife there. You have five of you in the house.
1: Mm-hmm.
0: I find a gun in your bedroom. I ask, who's the owner of the gun? Nobody wants to say who owns the gun.
1: Mm-hmm.
0: I have to take all of your...
1: Everybody has to go down.
0: Everybody owns the gun.
1: That's right.
0: According to law.
1: Yeah.
0: Everybody will be arrested and charged.
1: Yes. Yes.
0: It is the day of court where one of you might have to fess up and say, look, I own the gun.
1: Right.
0: I apologize to the court. I brought the gun in the house. Then the court can look at the circumstances and say, okay, I'm going to drop the charges against the four others, but you, the owner of the gun, I'm going to charge you. I'm going to hold you.
1: If nobody claims it, what happens?
0: If nobody, everybody.
1: Everybody goes to prison?
0: Everybody goes to charge, fine, and confine.
1: Yeah, charge, fine.
0: Whichever one it is.
1: Yeah.
0: That's just the law.
1: Yeah.
0: Because somebody has to account for the weapon. How do you
1: get think
0: there?
1: That is still in act and the police officers still do it?
0: It is. Because just
1: I mean, the law is there, but
0: just recently it happened.
1: Oh, is that right?
0: Yeah, just recently.
1: Oh,
0: yeah,
1: great.
0: They arrested some person and the whole household.
1: Frank, boy, let me ring the bell to that.
0: Yeah,
1: that is the way to do it.
0: Iban
1: Volet. That is the way to do it.
0: Somebody.
1: Remember
0: the girl that was playing the firearm in Fulasho?
1: She actually shot herself.
0: The whole family should have been arrested.
1: I agree with that.
0: Somebody brought in that weapon.
1: Somebody brought it.
0: You understand? Because parents need to claim responsibility for the child's actions. And some parents want to hide the child. Want to shield the child because they're getting something from the child.
1: Of course, they've been getting money.
0: When the child goes...
1: They benefited.
0: When somebody shoots the child or kills the child, oh, my son, he was a good
1: boy. Yeah,
0: he was doing everything for me. He was giving me everything. Mm-hmm.
1: You think it's difficult for the police now to get... search warrants and conduct searches at homes in the country?
0: It's not difficult at all.
1: Yeah?
0: It's not difficult. You just have to make it legal. The warrant has to be signed either by a GP or
1: by a GP?
0: Yeah, GP can sign a warrant.
1: Okay.
0: A search warrant, yeah.
1: Yeah.
0: They can sign it.
1: Okay.
0: A GP is almost like a...
1: Yeah.
0: So a GP can sign it, stamp it. Once he stamped it, it's legal. You present it to the house where you're going
1: to.
0: But the warrant must specifically state what you are looking for.
1: So the warrant cannot just a random search on the house. It has to have a specific reason.
0: If the warrant says you're looking for a firearm,
1: you're
0: looking for a firearm.
1: Okay.
0: If you happen to find cocaine in the house, you have to adopt the protocol of getting an officer to go and get another warrant for you.
1: You're kidding me.
0: Yeah, you can't use the same warrant because...
1: I didn't know that.
0: You're looking for a firearm.
1: I didn't know that.
0: Understand?
1: Wow, I didn't know that. I thought if you have a search on a house, and whatever stuff you found there that's illegal.
0: If your warrant states prohibited items.
1: Okay.
0: So it's generalized.
1: General. Now I get it.
0: Generalized. But if you just say for a firearm, you get a firearm there.
1: Yes.
0: But you get cocaine.
1: So you have to have another warrant.
0: You can arrest the person for the cocaine.
1: Yeah.
0: But you cannot include that in your search warrant to say you search the house with a search warrant and you found cocaine. The search warrant did not have cocaine on it, it had a gun.
1: So that is why you have to get another warrant for that specific reason.
0: Because sometimes you find a cocaine in the kitchen and they may have cocaine in the bedroom too. You understand? Now, what gives you the right to
1: go? Well, there's a lot of different technicalities.
0: There's a lot
1: of different things. I didn't know about the second warrant.
0: Even when you get the cocaine, you can't present it to the court unless it's tested.
1: Yeah, because you don't know. It could be another substance. It could be flour. It could be anything.
0: You don't know. It has to be tested first before you present it to the court.
1: So
0: I remember I was on a jury, and Marcus Foster was the defense attorney for this guy. I was a foreman of the jury, and it was alleged that this young man slashed the throat of another man. By M&C, and the man ran down and he fell down by where Brook Hall is now.
1: Right. I think I remember that. That's a while though.
0: And when the knife was passed around to the jury, I was the first one to touch it. I saw the bloodstains on the knife. And I remember clearly when I passed it around for the jurors to see, I was about to hand it to the bailiff. And I asked a question. I asked I think it was Judge Ola May Edwards was the presiding judge. And I asked a question. The stains on the knife, is it animal blood or human blood? Man, the room went quiet. Victoria Charles Clark was the prosecutor.
1: Yeah.
0: Room went quiet. The judge immediately sent us to the jury room.
1: Oh, yeah?
0: We stayed there for about over 2 hours. When they finally called us in, the judge instructed me to find the man not guilty.
1: What? Because of that question you ask?
0: Yeah. And you know what? You know what was relevant to that question? The prosecution never tested the blood.
1: Okay.
0: So Foster made that submission whilst you were in the jury room. Foster made that submission to the court, and the judge had no choice but to let them go.
1: Wow.
0: Find them not guilty, just because the blood was not tested.
1: Was not tested. There was no report on the no.
0: No, toxicology report on
1: yes,
0: that.
1: Yes, on the.
0: You know, like, it could be animal blood, it could be human blood. Nobody knows.
1: Yeah, so you have to go. You have to study law. You know, you have to get your degree, man, because you know a lot.
0: Yeah.
1: You see, these are the kinds of people. People like yourself that are so involved with the community, with your country, that are doing things on your time. These are the kinds of people that we should admire in this society. We can't just have people that are premeditating negativity and then just give them a free pass. I'm totally against these kinds of things. I'm coming here every morning, just on my own free time. I'm not being paid, I'm not making any money on this, to bring out a little bit of information to the people, the little that I know. That's what I do. So am I a good citizen? Maybe. But we can't have people that's not beneficial to the communities and just killing people better, disabling to people the way.
0: And we cannot have people holding the country to run some.
1: Thank you.
0: A selected few. And you're telling me, I hear people saying, oh, the government must stop jazz and stop organizing.
1: For what?
0: So if two or three people
1: have to stop the activities,
0: doing their papish on the street, you have to stop the country.
1: No, nobody.
0: Because of three people?
1: No prime minister will do that. Prime minister will do that.
0: Come on.
1: They talk about, one guy called me and he said the day that the mass shooting happened on Mother's Day. That's a friend of a guy that calls from France. He said, in France, they would have stopped the activity. Now, you're talking about two different areas. You're talking 10 miles apart.
0: Yeah.
1: Why would you stop an activity that is all set to go because of something that happened 10 miles away?
0: Exactly.
1: I don't know.
0: No, that's where you go. We can't have persons. Well, and I think the police now have become proactive. And let's take this thing. Let's take the...
1: Now, I'm going to put you on the spot because I ask you to conduct a program here because you're very knowledgeable. Where are we with that? I want the whole world to hear. They're not seeing you, so they're hearing you. Where are we with that? Because you and I had a conversation to do a program here. Are you still giving it some thought?
0: Okay, I've given it thought. I do want to come on.
1: Yeah.
0: But I still have to make a little...
1: Some adjustments.
0: Adjustments.
1: Okay, all right. Yeah. We'll go on to
0: that. And I also want to ask you, though, you know, I'm a member of the Saint Lucia Cadet Corps.
1: Yeah.
0: And I wanted to, you know, like...
1: Well, you're involved with everything in this country.
0: Yeah. I'm a captain.
1: That's right.
0: So I wanted to find out if we could do a show on your station for at least 1 hour.
1: My brother, without a doubt, anything for the country. Yeah. Anything for the country.
0: I will arrange that. At least we
1: now you just with anything for the country. Just let me know when you guys ready. This is flag.
0: Yeah.
1: I pay a lot of respect to that. This country, I've had a lot of fun in it. God has blessed me with age, and I will do anything for this country. At the moment, I'm not pleased with what is happening with the crime, but outside of that, Saint Lucia is beautiful. I just believe we need to work on this, on the crime. For me, the police are doing a great job. My only little hiccup with them is there's not enough patrol. That's my problem.
0: Especially in nighttime patrol.
1: My goodness, that's the only problem I have with the police.
0: And if you notice, when it comes to crime, you notice it's only the homicides around that's way on top there.
1: That is what's killing
0: us. Hardly hear
1: everything else, burglaries and all that is down.
0: Yeah.
1: All it's down. Just the homicide messing us up.
0: Yeah.
1: So we must work on it, find out where we could break down that difficult challenge.
0: The mentality just has changed.
1: We have to get it. We have to do something.
0: You know what causes that mentality too? Fear, retaliation, quick money.
1: Mm. It's like conflict resolved.
0: Yeah, quick results. That's what causes all of that.
1: Yeah. I think the guns have empowered or emboldened the youngsters, meaning if we are walking in a close area and my shoulder run into one, there's no apologies. Even if I try to say I'm sorry, the first thing that clicks their mind, I have my gun.
0: Yeah.
1: So I haven't telling them nothing, they're going to start cursing you. And if you respond now, then there's a problem because they have a gun. So we must get those guns up the street.
0: That's why people have to learn to keep water in their mouth.
1: Yeah, to stay quiet.
0: If you keep any water in your mouth, you keep quiet. Yeah.
1: Boy, I was so pleased yesterday when I drove at Geno. Yeah. They did some patching of the hole. And I cannot tell you it's because of us, our conversation here, but I was so pleased, so I have to ring the bell. Absolutely, my brother. This.
0: I tell you, the Ministry of Infrastructure works wonders. You know,
1: let me tell you something.
0: Just a little patience.
1: I have been driving my entire life. I have never seen, and I said that this week, and I'm saying it again. The potholes that we are accustomed to in St. Lucia in previous years that have gone. I'm not saying there's no more potholes.
0: Yeah.
1: I'm saying they have done a remarkable job. Now, you see Monjab, the Monripo, it is starting to have, I counted yesterday.
0: They're going
1: to
0: work on it soon.
1: Yeah. They're starting to have some little pockets. I counted about 12. Yeah. And I know they're going to get worse. So I know they're going to be on. But this guy, whoever is responsible, brother, you guys have done a great job.
0: And you have to give credit to the minister himself.
1: Oh, absolutely.
0: Let me tell you, sir, this man goes out in the field and makes sure he sees every road and say, well, look, I want this road done. I want there.
1: Yeah.
0: We are at Gawa right now.
1: Right.
0: And when you finish Gawa, we have to go by Nimo because Nimo has some.
1: Where you all have to go?
0: By Nimo.
1: Nimo is in BZ. Oh, okay. So yeah, that's why I saw some holes there.
0: On the compound, we have to repair and then. From there, we go to other places. But the minister has been forthwith, and he has been coming out, supporting us, supporting the potholing unit in all aspects, because we are trying our best to make sure that. But let me tell you something.
1: The truck, so hold your foot. The truck the Prime Minister spoke about, you guys have used that anywhere?
0: The potholing? Yeah, we use that all the time.
1: You all use it? What it look like? Because I see the work on the, all the time, so I'm trying to identify what that truck look like. What it does? What does it do? It compacts the concrete, the asphalt?
0: No, what it does... it goes on the chute, it collects the asphalt, right? There are five guys attached to that thing. So one has a rake, one has a speed, two has the speed, one has the oil.
1: Right, That
0: is his own thing, they have everything.
1: Okay.
0: That is compactor and everything.
1: Oh, okay.
0: So when they go out there, one handles the compactor. So when they put the square the holes, they put the thing in and they compact and move out.
1: So the truck itself compacts the...
0: No, not the truck. The truck carries the... Oh, the compacted...
1: The roll? Behind it. Okay.
0: Yeah, it carries it behind it.
1: Okay.
0: I've seen a picture of it.
1: Maybe I've seen it because I see the guys out there.
0: There was what the ministry had one before, you know, it's in January. There's something called an auger. It's the one that pulls the asphalt out of the thing.
1: Oh, okay.
0: To feed. Yeah. And the auger went bad, so they're working on it right now.
1: Let me tell you something. I'm telling you, we all have been on our roads. We know how... These guys have done a great job with the potholes. Yeah. Now the North Road, Julian Arhant Highway, previously known as the Goose Highway. Yeah. I am thinking the reason why those holes are still there is because they're going to be bringing about the four lane. Still, for that, in the meantime, we should still put one to
0: I think you have spoken about that. Giving
1: still for that, because we still have to drive on the road.
0: I'm going to tell you one thing, though. There was a gentleman called Vaughn Edwin. I don't know if you know him. He's from Mosh.
1: Okay.
0: He's the supervisor of the potholing units.
1: That's what your unit?
0: Yeah, north and south.
1: Yeah.
0: Understand? And he's been doing a tremendous job.
1: Yeah.
0: Let me tell you, this man works hard. This man, when he comes to work and he puts his head down to work, that's it.
1: That's right. You have to work. Work.
0: Yeah, and he pushes his men to work. We have to complete the task for the day. That's like, because asphalt is something... when it comes from the chute, it comes about 150 degrees.
1: Wow, that's some heat.
0: That's a lot of heat, and the guys have to work in that.
1: Yeah, that's some heat.
0: And when
1: which is better, the asphalt or the concrete?
0: Asphalt.
1: Asphalt is better?
0: Yeah, asphalt.
1: But which is more durable? Concrete is more durable. It stays a long time.
0: And depends on where. Because
1: because
0: sometimes you find you have those heavy trucks.
1: Right, yes.
0: It is difficult to repair concrete sometimes. It's much easier to repair asphalt.
1: Yes. Because that road by the zoo, when that was put in, that is a huge shortcut. It's a lot of vehicles go there by the zoo to join into Balatamoni.
0: But after a while,
1: see all of those cracks it has?
0: Yeah. That's because the base underneath have...
1: That's right. It has... Yes, it has... Yeah. It has. So it's a nice shortcut. The government did some nice slabbing on it there recently. Yeah. But it is cracked a lot. It needs a little refurbishment, so to speak.
0: Yeah, because there's some vehicles that are not supposed to be passing, and they're passing, especially some big trucks.
1: Ah, okay. And the road is not even as wide.
0: It was only made for light vehicles.
1: Light vehicles. Yeah. But I must say, brother, in closing, you guys, whoever that pothole at Geno, when I saw that yesterday, I was so happy. Because you cannot escape. You could not have escaped that hole. It was wide.
0: But I used to say that. On the show, say Wasco cut the hole already.
1: Wasco cut again.
0: Yeah.
1: Let me tell you what Wasco
0: did. Yet?
1: I saw it. I just... Let me tell you what I'm so... Our brand new road at Bacatel. And you know the amount of problem I had. Do you know that Wasco has cut it on two different areas? Let me tell you something. I am so mad. Now, we have a Bacatel Development Committee. I'm itching to write to Wasco, you know, brother, to have them do, but I don't think it's Wasco it's the right too, because they cut it up. The brand new road we just paved at Bagatelle, two of the areas have been already
0: cut it across.
1: It's on the side, towards the side, and they did some work there. Now, you cannot say to Wasco, don't do the work.
0: Yeah,
1: they have to do the work. But the roads, they left the hole behind.
0: Because I remember the ministry and Wasco had an MOU.
1: Yeah.
0: At one time. It still exists.
1: It does.
0: So, what happens when Wasco digs the hole, the ministry comes in and...
1: Oh, well, it's a good thing I said that. So
0: but the bad thing Wasco is doing to us is that when they dig the, when they repair the pipes, they dig it, they dig out the old dirt.
1: Mm-hmm.
0: They throw back the same old dirt back in there with all the pieces of asphalt they remove. All the things go back,
1: back into the same place.
0: So we had to come out and dig it out, put fresh material.
1: Okay. You know? But what's going on with that grass street area? That's the first time they have dug the exact same place. I don't understand why that is. Maybe, and I've said it to myself, maybe the Wasco is not getting it right because the same place they dug two or three times. Why you continue to dig the same place?
0: They need to change the
1: plan. Anyway.
0: They need to change the plan.
1: My brother, I wish we had a longer program, but I have to head down. It's at 11 after. And the program you want to do with the cadets, I'm not part of it, or just you want me to...
0: You will be involved.
1: Oh, I'm going to be the moderator, and then you guys, anytime.
0: Yeah.
1: And give me
0: I'll
1: some...
0: I'll let you know.
1: We need you on
0: I'll
1: the
0: give you notice, sir. Give you notice.
1: Okay. We need you on the show, brother. We need you to do a program here, preferably in the evening time.
0: No problem.
1: Preferably in the evening time, because your knowledge it would go a long, long way with our beautiful.
0: My brother could come and DJ something for you during the evening.
1: We could do that. We could do that.
0: My brother and I cannot come and have a show.
1: They wouldn't know which is which. God bless you, my friend.
0: Man,
1: have
0: care.
1: A great weekend.
0: Right,
1: thanks for coming
0: care.
1: In. All right, beautiful. A great gentleman, a beautiful St. Lucian, and this is what we need our people to be great citizens. Get involved with a variety of things for your country. This is what matters. Don't be one of those guys that's going out there and cause negative stuff. Be positive. Join a group in your constituency. Mothers and Fathers Group, Boy Scout, Girls Guide, Cadet Corps. Do something for your community and for yourself. Let's take a break as I see my guests out.

All right, Senator, I'm back, and let me say again, once again, thank you very much for staying with the program. We have completed another week, and looking forward to having you join me again this Sunday. I should be on here to bring you our program, Sunday Nights, St. Lucia on the Move. In the meantime, let me say to each and every one of you, God bless you. You have a great Friday and a great weekend. We love you. We'll always continue to love you. Continue to support the solid. We are indeed Solid FM, Sounds of the People. God bless you. Have a good afternoon. I'll talk to you on Sunday. Bye-bye.

Soca Brainwash, the annual mix that teaches you all the new soca. The mix that keeps you vibe. And when you hear it, you definitely can't behave yourself.

my inspection. I come to just ask you a question. We got a thing in the background there that telling you. Look like they strike you right there. They strike you right there. We got a thing in the background there that telling you. Look like they strike you right there.